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0: Welcome to the Symphony Hour at 6. I am your afternoon host, Alexis Corbin, here with you until 7 o'clock when David Sinkis takes over for the rest of the evening. At 6 p.m., at 8 p.m., and at 10 p.m., you have chances to hear full-length masterworks. The Symphony Hour at 6 is up right now. David Sinkis brings you the evening masterworks in the 8 p.m. and 10 p.m. hours. Of course, also, I neglected to mention the 1 o'clock Big One at One, which is brought to you by Amy O'Brien each day. So now we have time for a full-length violin concerto. And from 1996 to 2002, the American composer Robert Keir wrote a trilogy of violin concerti meant to enact three spiritual voyages with the violinist, in each case exploring sonic landscapes that corresponded to archetypal themes of love, harmony, and peace. Today we're going to hear the second work, On the Nature of Harmony. Written in 1998, it is in three movements with a set of variations in each that harmonizes a world orchestra drawn from the West, Euro-American orchestral instruments, and the East, Balinese gamelan players. We'll hear the entirety now of the Violin Concerto No. 2 of Robert Keir. Ron Blessinger is the violinist. Jeffrey Payton leads the third angle new music ensemble.

a work blending Western orchestral instruments and Balinese gamelan. That was the second violin concerto of Robert Keir, On the Nature of Harmony, written in 1998. The violin soloist was Ron Blessinger. Jeffrey Payton led the Third Angle New Music Ensemble. And that was your full-length work of today's Symphony Hour at 6. I'm your host, Alexis Corbin. 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And thank you. And now we have a work by a 12-year-old Felix Mendelssohn, if you can believe it. It is his String Symphony No. 4, much better than anything I was attempting at the age of 12 or 22 or 32. It's the String Symphony No. 4 of Mendelssohn, Kurt Mazur leading the Leipzig Gewandhaus Orchestra.

Kurt Mazur and the Leipzig Gewandhaus Orchestra performing a work of a very precocious 12-year-old. That was Mendelssohn's String Symphony No. 4. He wrote it when he was 12. And when he was just 16, he would complete a masterpiece, his octet for strings. An observer of the time would note that none of the former or present-day masters could boast of greater perfection at such a young age. Music of Mendelssohn on listener-supported 95.5 KHFM. 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And thank you. Next, we have the Sinfonia from E.T.A. Hoffmann's Das Kreuz an der Ostsee. Johannes Goritzky leading the new German Chamber Academy, Neuss.

0: The Sinfonia from Das Kreuz an der Ostsee, or The Cross Beside the Baltic, music of E.T.A. Hoffmann, written as incidental music for a play. Johannes Goritzky led the new German Chamber Academy Noise. And I am your host, Alexis Corbin, just here with you for a few more minutes on this Monday afternoon, but I hope it's been a great Monday for you. It's been great for us here at KHFM, sharing beautiful music and good company, which are important to the quality of our lives. 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
0: And now we have a cello sonata of Claude Debussy. Lynn Harrell is the cellist and Vladimir Ashkenazy the pianist.

0: The music of Claude Debussy. He was diagnosed with colorectal cancer in 1910, and 5 years later, he had not written a note of music. His publisher actually encouraged him to start writing again, and Debussy planned an homage to 18th century composers with a project of writing six sonatas for various instruments. What we just heard was the first of the set. His sonata for cello, which we heard performed by cellist Lynn Harrell and pianist Vladimir Ashkenazy. Sadly, Debussy would only make it halfway through his project of writing six sonatas for various instruments. He had written three by the time he passed away in 1918. I'm Alexis Corbin, and this is 95.5 KHFM. We are listener-supported classical public radio, and I know you've spent many, many hours with us. We are grateful to you. Actually, whether you've spent a lot of time with us or whether you're just finding us today, either way, thank you for being here. I am all out of time for today, but I'm back tomorrow. I'm here with you 3 to 7 Monday through Friday, and happy to do it. I hope you have a great rest of your Monday evening, and I hope you're right back here again tomorrow. But until then, stay tuned for David Zinkus, who is coming up next.
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1: Well, good evening and welcome to our Monday evening together. It's Weeknights with David. I'm your host, David Sinkus. I appreciate you being here with me, sharing your time, enjoying this music here as we kick off our week together and close out this 14th day of September 2026. Here with you from 7 to midnight, of course, with our evening's masterworks in the 8 and 10 o'clock hours. First of those, the 8 o'clock hour, I have Richard Strauss's Violin Sonata in E-flat Major, Opus 18, the 8 o'clock hour. And then the second of our evening's masterworks, the 10 o'clock hour, I have Franz Joseph Haydn's Symphony number 104 in D Major, one of the London symphonies. So stick around, we'll enjoy those together. Next, my friend Alexis Corbin for another awesome Alexis in the Afternoons as we make our way into our evening of great listening, kicking off our Monday and our week together. I have music from Yuri Antonin Benda to start us off, the Sinfonia in E-flat Major, number 6. Christian Benda and the Prague Chamber Orchestra performing. Welcome once again. Let's enjoy the music.

Sinfonia in E-flat major, number 6 from Yuri Antonin Benda, Christian Benda and the Prague Chamber Orchestra, as we've kicked off the 7 o'clock hour here on our Monday. 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Saturday's live concert broadcast features pianist and composer Natasha Stoyanovska. All seats in the live studio audience have already been reserved, but be sure to tune in this Saturday, September 19th at 10 a.m. for the 10 at 10. For more information, go to khfm.org. All right, continuing now, music from Claude Debussy. It's the prelude number 10, The Sunken Cathedral. It's the 10th prelude of his book number 1, published in 1910. Impressionist work from Debussy, of course, living from 1862 to 1918. The prelude number 10, The Sunken Cathedral, all of them are sort of based on a Breton myth, a folk tale here, and put to music. It's a painting with music, basically. Artur Rubinstein on the piano.

0: Prelude number 10, The Sunken Cathedral, from Claude Debussy, impressionist French composer Claude Debussy, living from 1862 to 1918. This book one of the preludes from 1910, at least published then. Artur Rubinstein on the piano as we roll through the first hour here on our Monday. Listener supported, 95.5 KHFM Classical Public Radio. We're your home for classical music in New Mexico. Okay, some quick messages. Stay right there. Coming up right on the other side, music from Sergei Rachmaninoff. Stay with me.
1: The autumnal equinox in the Northern Hemisphere arrives on Tuesday, September 22nd. Days are gradually becoming shorter than nights. The leaves are turning colors and farmers are preparing for the final push of the harvest season. You can celebrate the arrival of autumn with music that celebrates the season on Sunday Baroque this week. 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
2: Yat eh. I'm Renata Yazzi, Diné musicologist, pianist, and host of American Classical Voices. As one of the oldest classical music stations in the United States, I am excited to see how KHFM is taking the lead by incorporating diverse classical music into their daily programming. Even though I live in New York City, it's always lovely to

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2: Hi, music now from Sergei Rachmaninoff as we continue this rhapsody on a theme of Paganini. It's the 24 variations on the last caprice from Paganini, the last of his caprices that he composed. It's opus 43. It sort of resembles a concerto, they're saying. Rachmaninoff living from 1873 to 1943. This piece from 1934 and then premiered in Baltimore that same year, 1934. Jean-Yves Thibaudet here on the piano with Vladimir Ashkenazy and the Cleveland Orchestra performing.

0: Rhapsody on a theme of Paganini from Sergei Rachmaninoff. It's Opus 43 from 1934. Jean-Yves Thibaudet on the piano with Vladimir Ashkenazy and the Cleveland Orchestra rolling through the first hour here on our Monday, this 14th of September. 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We're 95.5 KHFM Classical Public Radio. 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And more coming up, of course, some quick messages here. Music from Marin Mehrai coming up right after the break. His Human Voices. Jordi Savall on the viola da gamba. Stay with me.
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We're your home for classical music in New Mexico and your evening's masterworks, the first of those coming up. Right here, of course, the 8 o'clock hour kicks off with Richard Strauss's Violin Sonata in E-flat Major, Opus 18. Sarah Chang on the violin for us with Wolfgang Sawallisch on the piano. It's the first of our evening's masterworks coming right up, kicking off the 8 o'clock hour. Stay close.

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0: Choral and orchestral works by the master composers of the last 500 years. 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
1: Well, hey there, welcome back to our Monday evening and this 8 o'clock hour. It's Weeknights with David. I'm your host, David Sinkus. I really appreciate you being here with me, sharing your time, enjoying this music. Just tuning in, your lucky time for, of course, the first of our evening's Masterworks. I hope you're ready, you're comfortable. You have your favorite beverage, of course. We're going to enjoy the Violin Sonata in E-flat major, Opus 18 from Richard Strauss here, the first of our evening's Masterworks. Sarah Chang on the violin with Wolfgang Sawallisch on the piano. Of course, the Violin Sonata written by Richard Strauss, written in 1887, then published the next year in 1888. And although not considered a milestone in violin literature, it's frequently performed and recorded. It's noted for its lyrical beauty and its technical demands made on both violinist and the pianist. Following the completion of his cello sonata and piano sonata, Strauss composed this Violin Sonata. It was during this time that Strauss fell in love with Pauline D'Anna, soprano whom he would later wed, and his amorous feelings can be heard throughout the piece. So it's a love song, a love sonata, I guess, sort of. The Violin Sonata in E-flat major, Opus 18 from Richard Strauss. Sarah Chang on the violin with Wolfgang Sawallisch on the piano. Let's enjoy the first of our evening's Masterworks.

Violin Sonata in E-flat Major, Opus 18 from Richard Strauss. Sarah Chang on the violin, Wolfgang Savalas on the piano, as we just enjoyed the first of our evening's masterworks here on our Monday. Coming up at 10 o'clock hour, Franz Joseph Haydn's London Symphony, the symphony number 104 in D major, so stick around for that. Of course, you can only hear your evening's masterworks right here on Weeknights with David. 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That is 8009 Marble Avenue Northeast, Albuquerque, New Mexico, 87110. 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And as always, we thank you so much. Our music from Yuri Antonin Benda. We heard a little bit earlier, in that 7 o'clock, we started off with a symphony or a sinfonia in E-flat major number 6 from Yuri Antonin Benda. And right now we're going to continue a little bit more music from Yuri Antonin Benda, the symphonia in G major number 2. Baroque, classical styles from Benda here. Benda living from 1722 to 1795. He wrote a lot of theatrical music as well, starting in like the 1770s. Christian Benda here in the Prague Chamber Orchestra performing.

Sinfonia in G major, number 2 from Yuri Antonin Benda from around 1750-ish. Christian Benda and the Prague Chamber Orchestra as we're rolling through the 8 o'clock hour on our Monday, listener-supported 95.5 KHFM Classical Public Radio. 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

0: 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And thank you, as always. All right, continuing now, here, a quick break for us. On the other side, music from Lauren Bernofsky, two Latin dances with the Amity Trio. Stay right there.
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3: 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I'm Alexis Corbin. 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

True Latin Dances from Lauren Bernofsky, the Amity Trio performing, Michael Walker horn, Kimberly Carballo the piano, Michael Walker, Dr. Michael Walker, horn professor at UNM, and was featured in July, this past July, in our 10 at 10, one of our 10 at 10 artists here. 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All right, continuing now, music from Antonin Dvorak making our way to the 9 o'clock hour. We have the third movement, the Minuetto, Allegro Giusto, from Dvorak's Czech Suite, North German Radio Orchestra performing.

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All right, Scott Joplin taking us to the 9 o'clock hour. His The Favorite, William Albright on the piano.

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1: 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The 40th season begins with internationally acclaimed pianist John Nakamatsu, whose return to

0: CITAS brings a program ranging from Bach to Chopin, with music by Beethoven, Mendelssohn, and Liszt along the way. Sunday, September 20th, 3 p.m. at Las Placitas Presbyterian Church. A pre-concert talk alongside a visual arts reception and exhibit will be held at 2 p.m. Tickets and information at placitasarts.org.
1: Well, hey there. Welcome back to our Monday evening and this 9 o'clock hour. It's Weeknights with David. I'm your host, David Sinkis. Really appreciate you being here with me, of course, sharing your time, enjoying this music. Hey, something on your mind you want to reach out? 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All right, as promised, some Mozart for us. The Horn Concerto No. 1 in D major from Wolfgang Amadeus Mozart. Dale Clevenger on the horn with Janos Rolla and the Franz Liszt Chamber Orchestra performing.

Horn Concerto No. 1 in D Major from Wolfgang Amadeus Mozart. Dale Clevenger, the famous Dale Clevenger on the horn for us with Janos Rolla and the Franz Liszt Chamber Orchestra. As we've kicked off the 9 o'clock hour on our Monday, the 14th of September, listener support hit 95.5 KHFM Classical Public Radio. 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Our music from African-American female composer Florence Price now, of course. The second movement, the Andante ma non troppo, from Price's Symphony No. 3 in C minor, was commissioned by the WPA for the Federal Music Project at the height of the Great Depression, of course, the Federal Music Project, the WPA, from 1938, and then revised in 1940, and then the Detroit Institute of Arts first performed it, or was performed there in

0: Second movement, the Andante Monotropo from Florence Price's Symphony No. 3 in C minor from 1938. John Jetter and the ORF Vienna Radio Symphony Orchestra rolling through the 9 o'clock hour on this Monday. It's listener supported. We're 95.5 KHFM Classical Public Radio, your home for classical music in New Mexico. All right, some quick messages. Stay right there. Coming right up after the break, music from Arthur Foote. Stay with me.
1: At nearly 80, Giuseppe Verdi was finally able to put a broad smile on the faces of classic Shakespearean actors. 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

5. Written in 1908-09 at the height of Arthur Foote's career, a sort of a well-known name then. They're calling it a modern masterpiece, Foote living from 1853 to 1937. The Arden Trio performing.

0: Piano Trio number 2 in B flat major from Arthur Foote. That piece, it's opus 65 from 1908. The Arden Trio performing, as we're just about out of time here in this 9 o'clock hour. Of course, coming up, the 10 o'clock hour and the second of our evening's masterworks, we'll enjoy Franz Joseph Haydn's Symphony number 104 in D major, the London Symphony. Coming up after this quick break, stay right there, music from Jean Francais, the Cinq Danses Exotiques. Andreas Matter on the saxophone with Joseph Moog on the piano. Stay right there.
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5 danses exotiques, 5 exotic dances from Jean Francais, Andreas Matter on the saxophone with Joseph Moog on the piano. Rolling through the final minutes of this 9 o'clock hour right here on our Monday, listener supported. 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Get yourself ready. Get comfortable, of course. Coming up, the 10 o'clock hour and the second of our evening's masterworks. Of course, I have the Symphony No. 104 in D major, the London Symphony from Franz Joseph Haydn. Adam Fischer and the Austro-Hungarian Haydn Orchestra performing. That is, of course, the second of our evening's masterworks. It's coming right up. Stay close.

The Sonata 4-6 from Giovanni Battista Buonamente, Musica Fiata performing. Coming up, Franz Joseph Haydn's Symphony No. 104 in D major, the London Symphony. It kicks off the 10 o'clock hour, second of our evening's Masterworks. Don't miss it.

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0: Well, hey there, welcome back to our Monday evening and this 10 o'clock hour. It's Weeknights with David. I'm your host, David Sinkis. I really appreciate you being here with me, of course, sharing your time, enjoying this music. Just tuning in, your lucky time for the second of our evening's Masterworks right here on our Monday. So I hope you're ready, you're comfortable, have your favorite beverage. We're going to enjoy the Symphony No. 104 in D major from Franz Joseph Haydn, known as the London Symphony. Adam Fischer and the Austro-Hungarian Haydn Orchestra performing Symphony No. 104, D major. It was Franz Joseph Haydn's final symphony, as well as the last of the 12, as I mentioned, London symphonies. Now, this one is known, arbitrarily, because it's the last of them, as the London Symphony, because there are 12 of them. In Germany, it's commonly known as the Salomon Symphony, after Johann Peter Salomon, who arranged Haydn's two tours of London, even though it is one of three of the last 12 symphonies written for Viotti's opera concerts rather than for Salomon. Oh, well. Work was composed in 1795 while Haydn was living in London and premiered there at the King's Theatre on May 4th of 1795. So we're going to enjoy it. The London Symphony, number 12, actually. Symphony number 104 in D major from Franz Joseph Haydn, Adam Fischer, and the Austro-Hungarian Haydn Orchestra performing. Let's enjoy the second of our evening's Masterworks.

Symphony number 104 in D major, the London Symphony, as it's known. It's number 12 of 12 of the London Symphonies from Franz Joseph Haydn. Adam Fischer and the Austro-Hungarian Haydn Orchestra, as we just enjoyed the second of our evening's masterworks right here on our Monday. You can, of course, hear your evening's masterworks each weeknight, Monday through Friday in the 8 and 10 o'clock hours, right here and only here on Weeknights with David. 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And as always, thanks so much. All right, coming up, music right now from André Mathieu, the Concerto of Quebec. Mathieu was once known as the Mozart of Quebec. Romantic period of style from Mathieu, living from 1929 to 1968. It's called the Concerto of Quebec, but it's the Piano Concerto number 3 of Opus 25, composed from like 1943 to 47. Romantic style, of course. Elaine Lefevre on the piano with Yoav Talmi and the Quebec Symphony Orchestra performing.

0: Piano Concerto No. 3 in Opus 25, the Concerto of Quebec from André Mathieu, completed in 1947. Hélène Lefebvre on the piano with Yoav Talmi and the Quebec Symphony Orchestra. Making our way through this 10 o'clock hour on our Monday. 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All right, quick break, some quick messages. Stay right there. Coming right up, music from Biagio Marini, the Balletto Secondo. Romanesca performing.
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Belletto, Secondo from Biagio Marini. Romanesca performing here. 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And as always, thanks so much. All right, coming, heading towards that final hour, our 11 o'clock hour, music right now from Franz Schmidt, the intermezzo from Notre Dame, Joan Falletta, and the Buffalo Philharmonic performing.

Intermezzo from Notre Dame, from Franz Schmidt, Joanne Folletta, and the Buffalo Philharmonic. As we're just about out of time here in this 10 o'clock hour, this 14th day of September, our Monday. 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All right, music from C.P.E. Bach, Carl Philipp Emanuel Bach, kicks off our final hour, the 11 o'clock hour. Stay with me.

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1: Well, hey there. Welcome back to our Monday evening and this final hour, our 11 o'clock hour. Closing out this 14th day of September, it's Weeknights with David. I'm your host, David Sinkus. Appreciate you being here, of course, sharing your time, enjoying this music. We're going to kick off the final hour right now, this 11 o'clock hour. Music from Carl Philipp Emanuel Bach, C.P.E. Bach. The trio Sonata in A Minor from Bach. London Baroque performing.

Pure Sonata in A Minor from Carl Philipp Emanuel Bach, C.P. Bach, London Baroque performing as we have kicked off our final hour, the 11 o'clock hour on our Monday. 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The Santa Fe Opera summer season may have come to a close, but it lives on here at KHFM. In August, we broadcast all five of this summer's operas and made them available on our website to stream for 30 days after. You still have time. You can hear some of them. Eugene Onegin through September 17th. We've got Rodelinda, Handel's Rodelinda through September 24th. And Lily Elba, Tobias Picker's Lily Elba through September 30th, of course. Santa Fe Opera on KHFM, streaming online at khfm.org. Listen to it again. All right, music from David Peterson as we continue here. The sonata number 4 from his Spielstücken, very large compilation, Baroque music from published in 1638. 11 sonatas, one suite from Peterson, living from 1656. To 1737. Sonata number 4 from David Peterson, the Rare Fruits Council performing.

0: Sonata number 4 from David Peterson from his Spielstücken from 1638. The Rare Fruits Council performing, making our way through the final minutes of this final hour here on our Monday, getting the week started here. Keep it here, of course, listener supported. 95.5 KHFM Classical Public Radio, your home for classical music in New Mexico. Couple of quick messages, stay right there. Music from Toru Takemitsu right now, coming up right after the break here, just a couple of minutes. The Folios for guitar, John Williams on the guitar.
1: 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I'm Lisa Simeone.
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Folios for Guitar from Toru Takemitsu. John Williams on the guitar as we're rolling through the final hour. 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All right, some more Rachmaninoff. We heard a little bit earlier. Right now we're going to hear a little bit more. The second movement, the Adagio Non Troppo, Allegro Vivace from Sergei Rachmaninoff's Symphony No. 3. We heard a little something in the 7 o'clock hour. Mikhail Pletnev and the Russian National Orchestra performing. This one, the Symphony No. 3 in A minor, Opus 44, three-movement symphony from Rachmaninoff, composed 1935-1936 and then premiered in 1936 in Philadelphia. Rachmaninoff living from 1873 to 1943. Mikhail Pletnev with the Russian National Orchestra performing.

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Second movement, the Andante from Antonio Vivaldi's Concerto for Two Mandolins in D minor. We have Yo-Yo Ma on the cello and Bobby McFerrin on the vocals. Hope you enjoyed that there, as we're just about out of time here on our Monday. 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You've been listening to Weeknights with David. I'm your host, David Sinkis. I really appreciate you being here with me, of course, sharing your time, enjoying this music. We'll do it all again tomorrow on our Tuesday, so join me. I'll be with you from 7 to

midnight with our evening's Masterworks in the 8 and 10 o'clock hour. So, of course, tune in. Stay right there. Peter Van de Graaff takes you into your overnight. And as I always say, start your day off right, 6 a.m. Weekday mornings with Tanya Cole. Don't miss it. Stay safe, stay healthy, stay listening. Have a great night and a better tomorrow.

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1: I do hope that you're able to spend some time with me right now. I'm Peter Van de Graaff, and I have in just a few minutes the Symphony No. 4

by the American composer Florence Price. Some Vivaldi now, some Vivaldi later on as well. This comes from an opera by Vivaldi. Yes, he's famous for his concertos, but he wrote a lot of successful operas, including Il Giustino, and this is a little aria from it.

Lucy Horsch with the Amsterdam Vivaldi Players and that aria from Il Giustino by Antonio Vivaldi. And a transcription, of course. Florence Price, the African-American composer, the first African-American woman to have a symphony played by a major American orchestra, a Chicago Symphony, that was in 1933, wrote four symphonies. Her first was for that occasion. But the others were not heard in her lifetime. And it was many years after her death that someone moved into a home that she lived in and found a box of manuscripts, including this piece, the Symphony No. 4 in D minor, her last symphony. And it's recorded here by the Philadelphia Orchestra, and the conductor is Yannick Nézet-Séguin.

A work which was composed in 1945 but was not heard until 2018 because it sat forgotten in a box in a summer home of the composer Florence Price. That was the last of her symphonies, Symphony No. 4 in D minor. And a performance there by the Philadelphia Orchestra, conducted by Yannick Nézet-Séguin. Let's continue with American music, and before we listen to a very famous piece by Aaron Copland, here is a bit more by Florence Price. This is an arrangement of a very famous song called Shortenin' Bread. And this is one of what she called five folk songs in counterpoint, and it's performed by the Catalyst String Quartet.

First of a couple of quartets we'll be hearing, one for the unusual combination of four mandolins. But there we have a traditional string quartet and Florence Price's arrangement of Shortening Bread. The mandolin was a very popular instrument in the time of Vivaldi. He wrote some of the great music for the mandolin, and we'll listen to one of those, a mandolin concerto, in just a little bit. Right now, though, we have four mandolins. This is the Modern Mandolin Quartet, rather unlikely transcription of some very famous music originally for orchestra by Aaron Copland, as this comes from his ballet Rodeo, and this is the famous Hoedown.

Yeah, four mandolins there playing that famous hoedown from the ballet Rodeo by Aaron Copland. Just a single mandolin player here, a very prominent one, Avi Avital, performing one of the mandolin concertos by Antonio Vivaldi. And one of the tunings that a mandolin can have is for the same as the violin. So G, D, A, E are the tuning of the four strings. There are other tunings as well, but that's the most common for the mandolin. And so maybe it's not so surprising that Vivaldi was prolific in writing mandolin concertos. But here is Mandolin Concerto in D, as Avi Avital is joined by, appropriately for a Venetian composer, the Venice Baroque Orchestra.

For an instrument that's not heard all that often nowadays, the mandolin had a real vogue, not only in the Baroque, but also, well, Beethoven wrote music for the mandolin, as did Johann Nepomuk Hummel, many others. That was one of the mandolin concertos by Antonio Vivaldi. Yeah, mandolin concerto in D major. The performance was by Avi Avital and the Venice Baroque Orchestra accompanied. This is more Italian music. Well, kind of. It's actually by a German composer, but it's a setting of an Italian text, although translated into German, from the Italian songbook of Hugo Wolf.

0: Mark Stone, baritone, Sholto Kinach, piano, and that music from the Italian Songbook of Wolf.
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0: The Schumanns represented here, Robert Schumann's Piano Trio No. 1 in just a moment, but first a romance by Clara Schumann, played by Jean-Pierre Armengaud.

Canada's Jean-Pierre Armengaud, and the first of the three romances, Opus 21, by one of the great pianists of the 19th century named Clara Schumann. Peter Van de Graaff is my name, and I have this music by Robert Schumann, one of his piano trios for piano, violin, and cello. Leif Ove Andsnes, Christian Tetzlaff, and Tanya Tetzlaff performed together this music of Schumann.

two siblings performing together as part of that piano trio, Christian and Tanya Tetzloff, violin and cello respectively, with Leif Ove Andsnes at the piano, and that is the Piano Trio No. 1 by Robert Schumann. Now to Hugo Wolf and a song of his called Knabentod, sung by Quinein de Lange.

named Hugo Wolf. Quinine de Lang with Sholto Kinnoch piano and the Knabedot. Here is an Italian-inspired composition by Hugo Wolf. It's been arranged many times. In this case, it's played by a full string orchestra, sometimes just by a string quartet, as I Solisti Italiani perform the Italian Serenade.

The famous Italian serenade of Hugo Wolf, played by I Solisti Italiani. And so we heard the Italian serenade of Wolf. Here's music by a composer named Wolf Ferrari, Italian and German parentage. And this is a suite from his opera, one of his many operas, called Il Campiello, or The Square, a chamber opera. Heinz Rögner leads the Berlin Chamber Orchestra.

suite drawn from an absolutely charming opera by the German-Italian composer, and by the way, a very talented painter, Ermanno Wolf Ferrari is his name, famous as a mostly operatic composer in his day. That's from Il Campiello, or The Square. Heinz Rögner conducted the Berlin Chamber Orchestra. The Song of a Beloved. This is one of Mörike's songs by not Wolf Ferrari, but Hugo Wolf. Stefan Logis sings it.

0: one of the many songs by one of history's greatest song composers, Hugo Wolf, setting the text of Edvard Mörike. And that was Stefan Loges singing with Sholto Kinnoch at the piano.
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0: Peter Van de Graaff here with you. Looking forward to sharing with you a couple of trios of Joseph Haydn in just a couple minutes. Here, first of all, is the original version, in other words, for piano, four hands, of one of the Slavonic Dances, Opus 72, by Antonín Dvořák. It's the second of the set, and it's recorded by Silke Tore Matisse and Christian Kern.

music of Antonín Dvořák and one of his very successful Slavonic dances, Opus 72, the second, with Zilka Tóra-Matthys and Christian Kern. A couple of trios of Haydn. We'll hear a traditional piano trio, but he also wrote well over 100 baritone trios, baritone, B-A-R-Y-T-O-N, something like a double bass. His employer was crazy about this instrument, and he wrote, as I say, trios for violin, viola, and baritone. Here is the number 63 with the Esterházy Baritone Trio.

Baritone Trio number 63 of Joseph Haydn, played by the Esterházy Baritone Trio. More traditional trio here of Haydn, it's the Piano Trio number 39 in G with the Artin Trio.

That's one of the many piano trios of Joseph Haydn. We heard the number 39 in G major, and a recording by the Arden Trio. We have a very interesting work of Edvard Grieg in just a moment. First, a bit more for trio of Haydn, but with a singer joining them. Jamie McDougall heard here in a Scottish folk song arranged by Haydn.

Scottish folk song called Strathallan's Lament, as arranged by Joseph Haydn for voice and piano trio. We heard the Eisenstadt Haydn Trio and Jamie McDougall tenor. I'm not sure whose idea it was. I'm sure it was the violinist, but what a great idea that was that he had to make arrangements of the three violin sonatas by Edvard Grieg and arranging them into violin concertos. Very faithful to the original, and this is the third, so certainly the best known of the sonatas for violin and piano by Edvard Grieg. Henning Kragerud is the man who solos in this and also made the transcription for violin and orchestra. I think it works extremely well. Tell me, let me know what you think. This is the Tromsø Chamber Orchestra accompanying Henning Kragerud, and, well, the violin sonata number 3, but arranged into a concerto by Grieg.

If you're familiar with that music, you may have wondered what is going on here, because it's originally a violin and piano sonata, the third of the three, by Edvard Grieg. But it was arranged, as you heard, into what is now called the Violin Concerto No. 3. Not how Grieg intended it, but arranged by the violinist there, Henning Kragerud, joined by the Tromsø Chamber Orchestra. So that, I think, very successful arrangement of music of Edvard Grieg. This is by a woman who was a pianist at the time of Grieg and a close friend of his. They collaborated on a number of occasions on Grieg's piano concerto. Grieg conducting and this woman playing the piano. Her name is Agata Bakar Grindal. And one of her piano pieces from a collection called In the Blue Mountains, a fairy tale suite. And this is called The Troll Dance.

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0: I'm your host, Peter Van de Graaff. You are probably familiar with the Adagio for Strings of Samuel Barber. We're going to hear that piece in just a few minutes, but in its original setting, as part of the string quartet of Barber. We'll hear that whole work. Also, a symphony by a Dutch composer. Looking forward to sharing all this with you. Before we hear this, the string quartet of Samuel Barber, here

is a work by an American composer named Wayne Barlow. The title is The Winter's Past. Humbert Lucarelli is the oboist with the Brooklyn Philharmonic.

Bert Lucarelli soloing in The Winter's Past by Wayne Barlow. If you're not familiar with this piece, you are likely familiar with the slow movement of it. It will jump out at you very famously, the Adagio for Strings of Samuel Barber, which he arranged for string orchestra after having composed it as part of his string quartet in B minor. We're going to hear all of that quartet of Samuel Barber, and this is with the Cyprus String Quartet.

performance there by the Cyprus String Quartet, as we heard the String Quartet in B minor by Samuel Barber. Here's a piece called An Autumn Dance by the African-American composer Betty Jackson King, one of her four seasonal sketches.

Autumn Dance by Betty Jackson King. It is possible that I'll be introducing you to a composer whose music you have not heard right now. He was a Dutch composer, born in 1825, lived to 1904. Quite an interesting character. He based his career in Utrecht, Holland, not Amsterdam, very successfully, and was quite a conservative composer. Born in 1825, he was strongly influenced, not surprisingly, by Schumann and Mendelssohn and Beethoven. But when he conducted, he led music from the more advanced composers, Richard Wagner and Franz Liszt and the like. Here is the Third Symphony by Richard Holl with the Hague Residency Orchestra, led by Matthias Bammert. And the last name, by the way, is spelled simply H-O-L.

We've heard music by a 19th century Dutch composer named Richard Hol, H-O-L. That was his Symphony No. 3 and a performance by the Hague Residency Orchestra conducted by Matthias Bommert, although the composer based in Utrecht, Holland. Here's a dance called a courant by the French Baroque harpsichordist composer Charles Dupart.

0: Joseph Payne played that courante by Dupart.
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0: This is Peter Vandegraff with you. Thank you so much for joining me. Nice to have you along. We're going to listen to some music by Alexander Scriabin, and we're going to follow that with a major work by Richard Strauss, his Wind Sonatina No. 1. The Scriabin we first hear, and he was a great Russian pianist as well as composer, wrote music almost exclusively for his instrument, but here we have a piece originally for the piano, the Etude in C-sharp minor, Opus 2, No. 1, but it's been transcribed by Leopold Stokowski, who is also the conductor here leading the American Symphony Orchestra.

originally music for the piano by Alexander Scriabin. That is called the Etude in C sharp minor, the Opus 2, number 1. And the orchestrator was also the conductor in this recording. His name is Leopold Stokowski, and he led the American Symphony Orchestra.

So glad you could join me for music. I'm Peter Van de Graaff, and we enter the sound world of Alexander Scriabin from 1911. This is remarkable music. This is one of his piano sonatas written in the summer of 1911. Scriabin never played this piece in public. He called it frightening, dark, and mysterious. Dangerous, even, he called it. It is the piano sonata number 6. It's a short work. He calls it a sonata, but it's not a typical three-movement kind of thing. Just in a continuous movement, it's only an 11-minute work. This is Marc-André Hamelin, piano.

That's a work which the composer himself seemed to be frightened of. He called the work frightening and dangerous and never played it in public. That is music by Alexander Scriabin, and it is his piano sonata number 6, as recorded by Marc-André Hamelin. A little more Russian music before we get into some Richard Strauss. This is from the ballet called The Seasons by Alexander Glazunov, the Waltz of the Cornflowers and Poppies.

It was the orchestra of Royal Opera House Covent Garden, and the conductor was Barry Wordsworth. Some music from The Seasons by Glazunov. We come next to a late work by Richard Strauss called the Wind Sonatina No. 1. It's called from the Invalid's Workshop because he was recovering from a sickness late in life when he wrote this piece. We're going to hear it recorded here by the Norwegian Winds.

music written towards the end of the life of Richard Strauss. That is called the Sonatina number 1 for Winds, and it's subtitled From the Invalid's Workshop. It's performed by the Norwegian Winds, led by Gerard Oskomp. We heard some Scriabin prior to that. We're going to return to Scriabin right now for his Etude Opus 8, number 1, recorded here by Vladimir Liechkis.

0: We've heard music by Alexander Scriabin. That was the Etude Opus 8, number 1, played by Vladimir Lechkis.
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0: Peter Van de Graaff here with you. Delighted to have your company, and I do encourage you, invite you and encourage you to stay tuned for music by a composer whom you really should get to know. He was a contemporary of Beethoven, worshipped Beethoven, and actually met him at one point. Didn't write very much music. He lived a short life. His name is Jan Vaclav Hugo Wojciechek, 1791. So a younger contemporary of Beethoven, actually a contemporary more closely of Schubert. He lived to 1825. We're going to begin with a piano piece by Wojciechek before we hear his only symphony. This is an impromptu, the third, played by Artur Pizarro.

Really is very Schubertian music, isn't it? And yet it's by a Czech composer named Jan Václav Vožešek. More from him in a moment. Artur Pizarro performed the impromptu number 3. I'm Peter Van de Graaff. We're going to go to the German Baroque later on for some music by Bach and one of his contemporaries. We have some Vožešek right now. It's date 1791 to 1825. Because of his short life, he did not compose very much music. Just one symphony, for example, but it's a very, very high quality. This is it, the D major symphony, as we hear the Czech National Symphony conducted by Paul Freeman.

music by a Czech composer who lived a very short life, sadly enough. That's his only symphony. His name is Jan Václav Voříšek. And we heard the Czech National Symphony Orchestra. The conductor was Paul Freeman. And that's the Symphony in D by Voříšek, who was an almost exact contemporary of Schubert. Now to Bach and a contemporary of his. Let's begin with this from his Partita No. 1.

Victoria Drake performing a preludium by Bach. This is from a partita by Bach, partita number 3. It was arranged by Fritz Kreisler, then arranged by William Smith, as it's performed here by the Philadelphia Orchestra, conducted by Eugene Ormandy, Preludium in E by Bach.

originally the preludium to Bach's third solo violin partita, but orchestrated here by William Smith, the Philadelphia Orchestra, Eugene Ormandy, the conductor. And this is a complete partita, which is another name for a suite, by a contemporary of Bach, Johann Joseph Fuchs, played by Ingemar Melchersohn.

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I am Tanya Cole, and it is Tuesday. 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In the first half hour, we'll hear a nocturne as well as one of Bach's Brandenburg Concertos. Right now, we'll start with Michael Fine, an elegy for loss. And it's performed by the Festival Mosaic String Quartet with English horn player Robert Walters. And today is the 15th day of September.

0: That was a piece written by Michael Fine called Elegy for Loss. And Robert Walters played the English horn along with the Festival Mosaic String Quartet. 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I'm Tanya Cole, and it is September 15th, 2026. The Morning Birds are brought to you by Wild Birds Unlimited, helping you enjoy the symphony of birdsong in your backyard with high-fat and calcium-enriched food for the spring and summer nesting season. 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
2: Tuesday afternoon, another round of heavy rain and thunderstorms. 77 the high in Santa Fe with a low of 56 degrees, 83 in Albuquerque with a low of 61. We'll have more on your extended forecast on KOAT.com. 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

0: That nocturne by Tchaikovsky. Misha Maisky played the cello with Pavel Gililov on piano. And I'm Tanya Cole. Good morning. Thanks for tuning in here. It's 95.5 KHFM. 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And coming up soon is a Brandenburg Concerto by Bach. It's number 5. Stay with us.
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0: Neville Mariner led the Academy of St. Martin in the Fields for Johann Sebastian Bach's Brandenburg Concerto No. 5 in D major. 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That is T-A-N-Y-A. Here is the weather forecast. 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
2: Tuesday afternoon, another round of heavy rain and thunderstorms. 77 the high in Santa Fe with a low of 56 degrees, 83 in Albuquerque with a low of 61. We'll have more on your extended forecast on KOAT.com. I'm KOAT 7 forecaster Christiana Ramos with your KOAT Action 7 News forecast for Classical 95.5 KHFM.
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A divertimento. It was number two in G major by Haydn. The musicians were cellist Samuel McGill. Sharon Taylor played violin with Laurel Zucker on the flute. And KHFM's 10 at 10 series continues this weekend. It is sponsored by the Mind the Gap Fund. Saturday's live concert broadcast features pianist and composer Natasha Stoyanovska. And all seats in the live studio audience have already been reserved, but we be sure to tune in this Saturday, which is September the 19th at 10 a.m. And for more information, you can go to khfm.org. And I will be the host for that one. So I will be on Saturday morning as well, a little bit out of my wheelhouse, but I am looking forward to it. I'm Tanya Cole, by the way. Thanks for tuning in. Stay with us. More of the music you love continues on this last day of our fall pledge drive.

Imani Wins, performing music by Maurice Ravel, as arranged by Mason Jones. That was the fourth movement, Rigaudon, from Zumbo de Quiberon.

Ending with that alto saxophone played by Timothy McAllister. Liz Ames played piano, and the work was written by a pianist herself as well as composer, living composer. She is an educator in Ann Arbor, Michigan, Ellen Rowe. That work called Lost and Found.

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1: 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On the west side at 10701 Corrales Road. 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Well, hello, I am Tanya Cole. It's 95.5 KHFM, and it is time for our morning poem by Lin-Manuel Miranda. Good morning. Rise and shine, or rise and sulk, or rise and weep, or rise and roar, but rise.
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2: Tuesday afternoon, another round of heavy rain and thunderstorms. 77 the high in Santa Fe with a low of 56 degrees, 83 in Albuquerque with a low of 61. We'll have more on your extended forecast on KOAT.com. I'm KOAT 7 forecaster Christiana Ramos with your KOAT Action 7 News forecast for Classical 95.5 KHFM.
1: Returning to music, beginning this hour with a piece by Gaspard Leroux called Suite in A. The pianist is Daniel Ben-Paynard.

That was a work by Gaspar Le Roux, a harpsichordist and composer of the early Baroque period. That was called Suite in A, most likely written for the harpsichord, played on the piano by Daniel Ben Pinar. And I'm Tanya Cole, and you are listening to KHFM right now. 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And thanks so much. And now here's some music written by Jean Sibelius from Karelia Suite. It's a second movement, a ballade. Petri Zachary leads the Iceland Symphony Orchestra.

0: Second movement from the Corellia Suite, written by Jean Sibelius. And the recording was by the Iceland Symphony Orchestra, led by Petri Zakari. And the premiere of that work was in 1893, and Jean Sibelius himself conducted. 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And from all of us here at KHFM, thank you. All right, coming right up, more music. This time by Muzio Clementi. It's a piano sonata in B flat.
1: The vast musical landscape of Bruckner's Fourth Symphony will be heard next as our concert series from Beijing's National Center for the Performing Arts continues. Music director Liu Jia leads the orchestra in this monumental work, and bass baritone Shen Yang will be heard in Yao Chen's sublime Sentiments Autumn. I'm Jan Weller. I hope you'll be listening.
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pianist Nikolai Demidenko performing Piano Sonata in B-flat. It was Opus 24, number 2, written by Muzio Clementi. And I'm Tanya Cole at your home for classical music in New Mexico, 95.5 KHFM. 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

0: That was a romanza written by living composer Nan Schwartz and performed by violinist Demetria Levici with Kevin Purcell conducting the Synchron Stage. And I'm Tanya Cole, and you listen to classical music on KHFM throughout the year. When you're home or when you're out and about, KHFM is there. 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And we thank you. And now we will hear the weather forecast once again. We'll hear this time from Eric Green at KOAT.
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2: I'm meteorologist Eric Green with your forecast from KOAT Action 7 News. Partly to mostly cloudy skies today. Pleasant temperatures, but it is humid. High 82 Albuquerque, 77 Santa Fe. Pretty good chance at scattered storms redeveloping into the dinner hour and continuing this evening. And we'll have those hit and miss scattered showers and storms into the overnight. But after midnight, most of the rain wraps up. Low for Albuquerque, 61. Santa Fe, 56 for Wednesday. Even higher storm chances than today. Mostly cloudy skies. Afternoon and evening showers and thunderstorms likely with a significant heavy rain threat in play. Albuquerque's high 81, Santa Fe 76. I'm meteorologist Eric Green with your KOAT Action 7 News forecast for listener-supported classical 95.5 KHFM.
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The harp playing of Marisa Robles. That was a piece by Isaac Albeniz called Torre Bermeja from a set of 12 piano pieces. And this particular one is believed to be named after the Torre Bermeja, a defensive structure that was on, or perhaps it still is on, the Playa de la Barossa in the province of Cádiz. I am Tanya Cole, and KHFM is an essential resource in your daily life. 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

You just heard the Parley of Instruments with viola da gamba player Mark Cottle performing as Chacon by Henry Purcell. And you know, KHFM is now accepting submissions for our next year's season of the 10 at 10. 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The deadline is October 23rd.

Well, that piece of music came from an album entitled Echoes of the Land. And that was the Bevan Manson Ensemble performing a piece written by Bevan Manson called The Trees of Odessa. And I'm Tanya Cole. Thanks for joining me this morning. It's your classical station, 95.5 KHFM. Coming up very shortly is your morning Mozart. I hope you stick around.

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1: Welcome and good morning. I'm Tanya Cole here with you on your classical station. So exciting that we got some real deal rain last night, at least here in Albuquerque. And in my neighborhood anyway, I caught a fleeting glimpse of a huge, full, beautiful rainbow. As often those rainbows are, they don't hang out for too long. Maybe more rain to come. Let's find out from meteorologist Eric Green.
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2: I'm meteorologist Eric Green with your forecast from KOAT Action 7 News. Partly to mostly cloudy skies today. Pleasant temperatures, but it is humid. High 82 Albuquerque, 77 Santa Fe. Pretty good chance at scattered storms redeveloping into the dinner hour and continuing this evening. And we'll have those hit and miss scattered showers and storms into the overnight. But after midnight, most of the rain wraps up. Low for Albuquerque, 61. Santa Fe, 56 for Wednesday. Even higher storm chances than today. Mostly cloudy skies. Afternoon and evening showers and thunderstorms likely with a significant heavy rain threat in play. Albuquerque's high 81, Santa Fe 76. I'm meteorologist Eric Green with your KOAT Action 7 News forecast for listener-supported classical 95.5 KHFM.
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1: 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So by the year 1786, Mozart had been living as a freelance composer in Vienna for about 5 years, balancing teaching, publishing, as well as composing and performing, I'm sure, as well. And in that particular world, the most dependable occasion for a concerto was not necessarily an institution, but a performer, like someone who had social standing and the technical authority to make a new piece of music audible, desirable, and ideally saleable. Josef Leitgeb was precisely this figure for this morning's Mozart. He was a seasoned horn player in Vienna, as well as a close friend to Mozart. And this morning's work is described as an excellent summation of what the natural horn could do in a classical concerto. It is Horn Concerto No. 4. It's in E-flat major. The Kerschel number is 495. Anthony Halsted plays the horn with the Hanover Band, led by Roy Goodman. Here is your morning Mozart.

Fem, and we are a welcome part of your life, I hope. 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

0: That was pianist Jorge Federico Osorio performing music by Manuel Maria Ponce called Cuiden Su Vida, or Take Care of Your Life. 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Still to come is music by Julian Arcas, a guitarist and composer. 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

That work was inspired by La Traviata, a fantasy on themes from La Traviata, written in the middle of the 19th century by Spanish composer and guitarist himself, Julian Arcas. That was Pepe Romero performing on guitar. And I am Tanya Cole, and this is 95.5 KHFM. And just about every day, we are privileged to hear from our listeners sharing stories about the impact KHFM has had on their lives, how the music and our hosts help get them through the day, and how our programming inspires, uplifts, and encourages. 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That is 8009 Marble Avenue, Northeast, Albuquerque, New Mexico, 87110. 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

0: That was the sound of the Baroque lute played by Lutz Kirchhoff. That work, simply called A Dream, by Renaissance English composer John Dowland. 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And thank you. And now here's the last weather forecast this morning. We'll hear it from Eric Green at KOAT.
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2: I'm meteorologist Eric Green with your forecast from KOAT Action 7 News. Partly to mostly cloudy skies today. Pleasant temperatures, but it is humid. High 82 Albuquerque, 77 Santa Fe. Pretty good chance at scattered storms redeveloping into the dinner hour and continuing this evening. And we'll have those hit and miss scattered showers and storms into the overnight. But after midnight, most of the rain wraps up. Low for Albuquerque, 61. Santa Fe, 56 for Wednesday. Even higher storm chances than today. Mostly cloudy skies. Afternoon and evening showers and thunderstorms likely with a significant heavy rain threat in play. Albuquerque's high 81, Santa Fe 76. I'm meteorologist Eric Green with your KOAT Action 7 News forecast for listener-supported classical 95.5 KHFM.
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0: Placidus Artist Series. The 40th season begins with internationally acclaimed pianist John Nakamatsu, whose return to Placidus brings a program ranging from Bach to Chopin with music by Beethoven, Mendelssohn, and Liszt along the way. Sunday, September 20th, 3 p.m. at Las Placidas Presbyterian Church. A pre-concert talk alongside a visual arts reception and exhibit will be held at 2 p.m. Tickets and information at PlacidusArts.org.
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That was Grant Johannesson performing Gabriel Fauré's Impromptu No. 3 in A flat major. And I'm Tanya Cole, and this is 95.5 KHFM, your home for classical excellence and musical artistry. 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

That is perhaps William Kroll's most famous work called Banjo and Fiddle. And that was Nigel Kennedy on the violin with the English Chamber Orchestra. And I'm Tanya Cole, and I thank you for joining me here at your home for classical music in New Mexico, 95.5 KHFM. We're also your home for performance today. That starts very shortly. I hope you stay right here.

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1: The Syrian civil war resulted in more than 500,000 dead, 14 million displaced, so many lives lost, homes destroyed, communities shattered, and with that, so much traditional Syrian culture as well. 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He says, "What I'm trying to do is preserve my culture through music by integrating these ancient melodies that represent my people, my heritage." 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I'm Valerie Kaler. Ahead this hour, clarinetist Anthony McGill in the world premiere performance of a new concerto by Malik Jandali.
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4: 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I'm Brent Stevens. The Placidus Artist Series opens their 40th season with pianist John Nakamatsu, works of Bach, Chopin, Beethoven, Mendelssohn, and Liszt. 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The Albuquerque Museum presents The Migrant Highway, an immersive opera by Nathan Felix, based on migrant stories which took place along Route 66. 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This performance travels through several galleries, not a seated performance. For information, search for Albuquerque Museum. 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
5: Hi there, I am Tanya Cole. Good morning. I'm here with you through Performance Today here on 95.5 KHFM. And I'd like to say happy birthday to listener Guy today, as well as happy birthday to you too, if it's your birthday as well. A good day to be born. 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
1: From APM American Public Media, this is Performance Today. I'm Valerie Kaler, glad to have you along for today's musical adventures and discoveries. The tradition of bullfighting with the red cape began in the 18th century. Each toreador who entered the ring knew there was a good chance he would not leave it alive. So chapels were built right into the arenas, a place where a bullfighter could make his peace with God. Joaquin Turina paints the scene with his Bullfighter's Prayer, played here by the Zagreb Quartet.

The Zagreb Quartet played the Bullfighter's Prayer in Zagreb, Croatia. Spanish composer Joaquin Turina wrote that in 1926. It's music that evokes a toreador's state of mind before entering the ring, facing danger, maybe even death. Noticeably absent any mention of the bull's perspective. Turina said he had in mind the image of a bullfighter by himself praying right before stepping into the arena. Joaquin Turina

0: Wagner wrote the bullfighter's prayer for four lutes. He later came up with that arrangement for string quartet, which is how it's almost always played these days. In fact, I have never heard anyone play it on four lutes, have you? If there's a quartet of lutenists out there who'd like to give it a whirl, I would love to hear what Tarina had in mind. If you are a lutenist or any kind of musician or concert presenter, you're welcome to send your concert recordings for us to consider for national broadcast. 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
0: Most of the time, you can easily spot violinist Susie Park at Orchestra Hall in Minneapolis, where she's first associate concertmaster of the Minnesota Orchestra. And when I say spot, I mean it. Park loves color and expressing her creativity. She says color can be a potent mood booster amid the dark Minnesota winters. As a member of the orchestra, Park is often tied down to the formal concert black dress code, but that does not apply to her hair. She's transformed it into a flowing rainbow, a playful shock of pink, a current of electric blue, even a hazy romantic lavender. Park's commitment to color extends beyond her hair, of course. She paints vibrant musical pictures by coaxing different shades and tints out of her violin. Let's hear a performance she gave for the Schubert Club. Her hair for this evening was a mermaid's palette of blues and purples. Violinist Susie Park and pianist Anne-Marie McDermott in concert playing a set of three romances by Clara Schumann.

0: Music by pianist and composer Clara Schumann, a set of three romances for violin and piano. Susie Park played violin and Marie McDermott played the piano. That performance was from a concert put on by Accordo, a string ensemble made up of principal string players from the St. Paul Chamber Orchestra and the Minnesota Orchestra. Susie Park hails from the Minnesota Orchestra, and Anne-Marie McDermott joined Accordo as a special guest for that concert at Westminster Hall in Minneapolis, presented by the Schubert Club. In a moment, preserving culture through music. 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
1: 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I'm Tanya Cole. 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
0: We're about to hear new music by Syrian-American composer Malik

Dali, a piece for clarinet and orchestra. It is full of traditional Syrian styles and themes. For Jandali, it's a way of preserving Syrian culture when so much has been destroyed by the Syrian civil war. For example,

clarinet playing a traditional melody from Syria. Malik Jundali wrote this for clarinetist Anthony McGill. And McGill says this moment in the piece makes him feel, quote, as though I've stepped back in time, like I'm connecting to something much, much greater than myself. That tune will be along in just about 4 minutes. Let's hear the whole piece in the world premiere performance at a concert in Fairfax, Virginia. Anthony McGill playing clarinet, conductor Christopher Zimmerman leading the Fairfax Symphony Orchestra. The Concerto for Clarinet and Orchestra by Malik Jundali.

0: Music dedicated to victims of injustice. The Concerto for Clarinet and Orchestra, written in 2021 by Syrian-American composer Malik Jundali. We heard the world premiere performance, a concert in Fairfax, Virginia. Anthony McGill played solo clarinet, and conductor Christopher Zimmerman led the Fairfax Symphony Orchestra. The Syrian civil war has cost so many lives and destroyed so many homes, so many communities, and so much traditional Syrian culture as well. Because of that, composer Malik Jundali feels an imperative to preserve traditional Syrian music. The Concerto for Clarinet and Orchestra by Malik Jundali. You can hear that concert highlight again on the PT page, where our shows are archived online for 30 days after broadcast as streaming audio on demand. 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It is always a treat to share concert highlights from around the world here on PT. And this spring, I invite you to join me on an in-person musical tour of Germany and Prague. We'll attend three of the world's premier classical music festivals, the Dresden and Prague Spring Music Festivals, and the prestigious Beethoven Festival in Leipzig, where we'll take in a special recital by pianist Long Long. We'll immerse ourselves in the local art and history, explore the homes of Felix Mendelssohn and the Schumanns. And there's no limit, of course, to all the delicious food and great company of fellow music lovers along the way. Space is limited on this intimate group trip. All the details, including the full itinerary, available online at publicradiocustomtravel.org. 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I'm Valerie Kaler. 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
1: 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I'm Tanya Cole, and I want to tell you about the people who keep KHFM on the air. 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
2: It happens sometimes that wonderful music just disappears for decades or even centuries. 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That's what happened with this piece of music. 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I'm Valerie Kaler. Samuel Coleridge Taylor was an 18-year-old in London when he wrote this piano quintet in 1893. It got played once that year, and then not again until 2001. We'll hear the Lost and Found Piano Quintet by Samuel Coleridge Taylor in concert later in this hour of PT.
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2: 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I'm Valerie Kaler. Going to school and getting an education can help you prepare for a job. But there is nothing that can replace the knowledge you get from hands-on experience, even if that experience comes from a slightly different angle. Antonio Monacorda is a conductor based in Berlin. He has studied conducting formally, but before that, he learned some invaluable lessons about leading an orchestra by being in the orchestra. Monacorda was the concertmaster, the first violinist of the Gustav Mahler Youth Orchestra, went on to become a founding member and longtime concertmaster of the Mahler Chamber Orchestra, both led by Claudio Abbado. Working with Abbado taught Monacorda that the conductor is really there to help the orchestra, not control it. He appreciated how Abbado did not have a massive ego, but rather approached the musicians with a spirit of simply making music together. Unexpectedly, though, Monacorda feels he learned even more playing under conductors who weren't so great. He said it became a concertmaster's job to hold the orchestra together, even with a quote-unquote bad conductor. And he got some first-hand experience on what not to do. Antonello Monacorda takes all those leadership lessons with him onto the podium. He was the artistic director of the Potsdam Chamber Academy for 15 years, and he also conducts major orchestras and opera house orchestras all around the world. Let's drop in on a recent concert Monacorda led in Copenhagen with the Danish National Symphony Orchestra. This is the Coriolan Overture by Beethoven.

Beethoven wrote that overture for a play called Coriolan, about a Roman general who rebelled against what he saw as the corruption of Rome. We heard Beethoven's Coriolan overture from a concert in Copenhagen, Denmark. Antonello Monacorto led the Danish National Symphony Orchestra.

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1: And it's here on 95.5 KHFM. I'm Tanya Cole. 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
0: Anyone who's lost a loved one to cancer is familiar with the complicated swirl of emotions that are part and parcel of that diagnosis. There's a stricken feeling, like getting punched and not remembering how to breathe. There's the period of, there must be some mistake, and let's get a second opinion. There's also anger, which might collapse into sorrow and then explode back into anger again. When it's a beloved parent who's gotten that diagnosis, there's another element, a feeling of being unmoored, of the formerly solid ground beneath your feet shifting and crumbling. Composer Joel Love lost his dad to cancer in 2014, the same year he'd been diagnosed. Love says the music we're going to hear next is about the emotions they all went through that year. It's in two sections, Threnody, full of anger and sadness and confusion, and a seamless segue into the second half, Adieu, a celebration of life. In Memoriam by Joel Love, played here by the Canary Saxophone Quartet.

0: The Canary Quartet with Joel Love's tribute to his father, In Memoriam, which ended with a section the composer called a celebration of life. Joel Love said, quote, "My father's last words to me, other than I love you, were live the life you want to live and never look back." That concert at St. Paul's by the Sea Episcopal Church in Jacksonville Beach, Florida, was part of the Beaches Fine Arts series. In a moment, one heck of a freshman effort. This is Performance Today from APM.
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0: Hi, I'm Tanya Cole, and you have spent many hours with KHFM enjoying pieces that you know and you love. 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
3: When violinist-composer Niccolo Paganini published his Opus 1 in 1819, it was an instant revelation. The 24 caprices became synonymous with Paganini's name and with violin playing itself. That is a massively high bar for someone's first published work. It's true that several composers have had popular Opus 1s, but it's more common for those first works to be lesser known or underplayed compared to more mature works. Or in the case of composer Samuel Coleridge Taylor's Opus 1, completely unplayed for more than a century. Samuel Coleridge Taylor was an 18-year-old in London when he wrote his Opus 1, a piano quintet, in 1893. He played the piano at the premiere. And he kind of thought that would be it for this quintet. He didn't think it would get played again. He even recycled some of its tunes into later pieces. And for more than a century, he was right. It did not get played. But then, in 2001, his handwritten manuscript was found in an archive. This quintet is now published and getting played all around the world. Let's hear a performance from an all-star ensemble at Chamberfest Cleveland. The Piano Quintet by Samuel Coleridge Taylor.

a very impressive Opus 1, written by an 18-year-old Samuel Coleridge Taylor. We heard a performance of his piano quintet in G minor at Mixon Hall at the Cleveland Institute of Music, presented by Chamberfest Cleveland. Antonio Pompabaldi was at the piano. Yura Lee and Jacques Forestier played violins. Peng Li, viola. Julie Albers played the cello.

0: You know, most of the music we broadcast here on PT is from concert recordings. Highlights from recent performances across the country, around the world. I love that. We get to hear the immediacy of today's classical music scene and that palpable electricity between the performers and the audience. That's really the origin of the name of this program, Performance Today. 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
3: 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I'm Amy O'Brien, and I've got your soundtrack for the next 4 hours. Join me for lunch at the Pops, our big one at 1 Masterwork, and at 2, your afternoon oasis. So settle in and let's enjoy some music together.

Your home for classical music in New Mexico, 95.5 KHFM, Classical Public Radio. It's Amy O'Brien with you. Thanks for being here, and I will be here with you until the afternoon shift kicks off with Alexis Corbin at 3 o'clock. So you've got me

middays. I'll get you through your work day, your lunch hour, all that good stuff. And right now we're going to continue with music from Charles Ives. I should mention that one was Thomas Fury and Camerata Bern performing Sinfonia No. 5 in B minor from Carl Philipp Emanuel Bach. Now, Charles Ives, insurance executive by day, musical visionary by night, built a very successful, in fact, one of the most successful insurance businesses in America, while at the same time composing some of the most original music of the 20th century. This one is, according to Ives, a musical conversation. It's a quiet backdrop of strings, a trumpet repeatedly asking the question, and a group of woodwinds trying and failing to answer it. So for you right now, this is The Unanswered Question, composed by Charles Ives with Leonard Slatkin and the St. Louis Symphony Orchestra performing here on 95.5 KHFM.

0: Leonard Slatkin and the St. Louis Symphony Orchestra, the unanswered question from Charles Ives on 95.5 KHFM, Classical Public Radio. It's Amy O'Brien with you. Coming up this Saturday, our 10 at 10 series continues, sponsored by the Mind the Gap Fund. 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
0: It's Amy O'Brien with you on 95.5 KHFM, Classical Public Radio. We're going to continue now with music of a great musical prodigy from the 19th century. Reportedly, as a child, could play all 32 Beethoven piano sonatas from memory. And then throughout his life was fascinated by everything from astronomy to archaeology. This piece has a pretty memorable origin story in that he wrote it in just 17 days to play himself. And it is something that shows off both the pianist's brilliance, but also the composer's wit. So for you right now, from Camille Saint-Saëns, this is Piano Concerto No. 2 with André Watts, Yoel Levy, and the Atlanta Symphony Orchestra performing. Let's enjoy on 95.5 KHF.

0: Your home for classical music in New Mexico, 95.5 KHFM, Classical Public Radio. That was Andre Watts with Joel Levy and the Atlanta Symphony Orchestra performing Piano Concerto No. 2, composed by Camille Saint-Saëns. It is Amy O'Brien with you. I know it's only Tuesday, but let's talk a little bit about the weekend, all right? Every Sunday night, 8 to 10 p.m., you can tune in and enjoy the Chicago Symphony Orchestra. And this week, Ricardo Muti leads the CSO and chorus in Mascagni's Cavalleria Rusticana. And it also closes with choral works by Verdi, selections from Otello, Nabucco, Macbeth, and the Requiem. So tune in and enjoy a fantastic show Sunday night, 8 to 10 p.m. with the CSO here on 95.5 KHFM. 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

95.5 KHFM, your home for classical music in New Mexico. Andrew Manns on violin, Richard Agar on harpsichord. That was La Melana, composed by Giovanni Pandolfi. Coming up at noon, well, lunch at the Pops. And we'll kick it off with the music of James Horner. But we'll also hear next hour from Strauss Jr., Franz von Suppé. We'll hear from Leonard Bernstein, Carlos Gardel, Bernard Herrmann, and more. So stay with me. I've got a great lunch at the Pops in store for you. Right now, we continue with one of those musicians who was able to do just about everything. Theater organ virtuoso, conductor, arranger, composer, familiar name to British radio audiences through his very light orchestral music. And for you right now, his Trapeze Waltz, which is a perfect example of those memorable tunes. From Sydney Torch, Trapeze Waltz with Barry Wordsworth and the BBC Concert Orchestra performing on 95.5 KHFM.

Barry Wordsworth and the BBC Concert Orchestra performing the Trapeze Waltz, composed by Sidney Torch. 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
2: 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It's Amy O'Brien. It is time for Lunch at the Pops. And today we begin with a piece from a 1995 movie that tells the story of a mysterious board game that unleashes wild animals, jungle dangers, larger-than-life adventures into the real world. And James Horner embraced that sense of fun and created music that's equal parts excitement, wonder, and mischief. He had a gift for finding the emotional core of a story. Historical epics, animated adventures, thrilling fantasy films, you name it. And so today we open with the music from Jumanji, composed by James Horner, with Eric Kunzel and the Cincinnati Pops performing here on 95.5 KHFM.

Eric Kunzel and the Cincinnati Pumps performing the suite from Jumanji, composed by James Horner, for Lunch at the Pops on 95.5 KHFM, Classical Public Radio. It's Amy O'Brien with you. So think about how much you've listened over the past year. 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

8009 Marble Avenue Northeast, Albuquerque, New Mexico, 87110. That's 8009 Marble Avenue Northeast, Albuquerque, New Mexico, 87110. This is Amy O'Brien, and I'm here with you every single weekday in the middle of the day on KHFM. 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Lunch at the Pops continues now with a Viennese waltz from the man who practically defined the genre, Johann Strauss Jr. This is the City Hall Ball Dances, or the Rathaus Ball Tänze. It was written to celebrate one of Vienna's grand civic events, and it's easy to understand why Vienna fell in love with these dances and why listeners still do today. So City Hall Ball Dances from Strauss Jr. with Maris Janssens and the Vienna Philharmonic performing here on 95.5 KHFM.

Maris Janssens and the Vienna Philharmonic on Lunch at the Pops here on 95.5 KHFM. That was from Johann Strauss Jr., the Town Hall Ball Dances Vaults. Thanks for being tuned in and for enjoying Lunch at the Pops with me. 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

Lunch at the Pops on 95.5 KHFM, Classical Public Radio. Zubin Mehta and the Vienna Philharmonic performing. That was the overture from Beautiful Galatea, composed by Franz von Suppé. Thanks for being tuned in and enjoying Lunch at the Pops with me. I know it is one of my favorite times of day, but here at KHFM, we're actually committed to bringing you many unique programs, programs created right here in our community. 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And of course, we thank you. Lunch of the Pops continues now with one of my first and favorite Broadway musicals from Leonard Bernstein. Equally at home conducting Mahler, teaching music on TV, or writing Broadway shows and composing symphonies. Oh, he was amazing. West Side Story was a bold idea, retelling Romeo and Juliet on the streets of New York. And the performance today is from the Volterra Project Trio, bringing together familiar melodies into a world of chamber music. So let's enjoy.

0: The Volterra Project Trio, performing scenes from West Side Story from Leonard Bernstein during Lunch at the Pops here on 95.5 KHFM, Classical Public Radio. 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

It's Lunch of the Pops on 95.5 KHFM, Classical Public Radio. That was Por Una Cabeza from Carlos Gardel with Martinez on accordion and David Garrett on violin. And it is Amy O'Brien with you, my favorite time of day. 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And of course, we thank you. Next up on Lunch of the Pops, music by Bernard Herrmann. This music comes from King of the Khyber Rifles. The Khyber refers to the historic Khyber Pass, the mountain route between present-day Pakistan and Afghanistan. And he brings a sense of course, adventure, drama, and atmosphere. So let's enjoy King of the Khyber Rifles from Bernard Herrmann with Charles Gerhardt and the National Philharmonic Orchestra performing here on 95.5 KHFM. This is Lunch at the Pops.

Lunch of the Pops on 95.5 KHFM, Classical Public Radio. That was King of the Khyber Rifles from Bernard Herrmann, performed by Charles Gerhardt and the National Philharmonic Orchestra. Thanks for being tuned in. You know that we love to interact with our listeners. And, well, our app makes that very easy. 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So, as always, thanks for supporting New Mexico's classical music. Let's continue with more of it.

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2: 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That means it is time for your Big One at One here on 95.5 KHFM. And today's featured work is Symphony No. 6, Gettysburg, by Roy Harris, one of the composers most determined to create a distinctly American symphonic sound. Harris was raised in rural Oklahoma, didn't begin serious musical study until relatively late, but went on to become one of the leading voices of American music in the 20th century. And his Gettysburg Symphony reflects his lifelong fascination with American history. So rather than recreating the battle, he explores the larger themes, sacrifice, remembrance, national identity, music that looks beyond the battlefield to the ideals and struggles that actually shaped the country. This symphony is very broad. It has a sense of scale that really mirrors the American landscape. So let's enjoy a powerful reflection on an important chapter of American history. Today's Big One at One, Symphony No. 6, Gettysburg by Roy Harris, with Keith Clark and the Pacific Symphony Orchestra performing on 95.5 KHFM.

95.5 KHFM Classical Public Radio, wrapping up your big one at one, Symphony No. 6, Gettysburg, which was composed by Roy Harris, performed there by Keith Clark and the Pacific Symphony Orchestra. 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And thank you so much. We continue with the music of Felix Mendelssohn. This is Marriage of Camacho with Klaus Peter Flohr and the Bamberg Symphony Orchestra, performing on 95.5 KHFM.

0: Your home for classical music in New Mexico. We're 95.5 KHFM. That was Klaus Peter Flohr and the Bamberg Symphony Orchestra performing the Marriage of Camacho Overture from Felix Mendelssohn. It's Amy O'Brien with you. Thanks for being here. We're known here in New Mexico for the beauty of our surroundings, the culture that we find all around us, from fine arts and craftspeople to the galleries and museums, the performing arts. 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
0: We continue this hour with a piece composed by Antonín Dvořák, who had a lifelong love of ordinary things. Yeah, he was one of the world's most famous composers, but he was fascinated by trains, nature, and just everyday life, which inspired him. His poetic tone pictures are a collection of short piano pieces. They each have a descriptive title. Toying captures a playful, lighthearted mood, as if he's watching a child at play, or maybe letting his own imagination wander. It's just a reminder that not every piece of music needs high drama. Sometimes simple joy is enough. So let's enjoy Toying from Poetic Tone Pictures by Dvorak with Leif Ove Onsnes on piano here on 95.5 KHFM.

Leif Ove Andsnes on piano performing Toying from Poetic Tone Pictures, which was composed by Antonin Dvorak. It's Amy O'Brien with you. Thanks for being here. I've got coming up at 2 o'clock, Your Oasis, 15 minutes of uninterrupted relaxation, courtesy today of William Babel. So stay with me. That is all on the way for you. Also, in a year that's been filled with economic unpredictability, we want to ensure your classical station lives on for listeners. And so we ask you to take this opportunity to make a huge difference for KHFM and the programs you care about. 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And thank you. We continue now with the music of François Couperin, who, by the way, was known in his day as Couperin the Great. Wouldn't you love that? One of his most famous pieces is Les Barricades Mystérieuses, or The Mysterious Barricades. No one knows what the title means, and scholars have debated it for three centuries. I guess that's not important. What's important is the charm, the patterns, the flowing music that just suggests maybe there's a secret out of reach. So here is Les Barricades Mystérieuses by François Couperin, performed by Scott Tennant on 95.5 KHFM.

95.5 KHFM, Classical Public Radio. It's Amy O'Brien. That was Scott Tennant on guitar performing Les Barricades Mystérieuses from François Couperin. Thanks for being tuned in, spending a little time with us here. 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

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That was Martha Argerich on piano, performing Etude number 10 in E-flat major, Opus 10, number 10, lots of 10s in there, from Frédéric Chopin. Thanks for being here with us. Listen, if you are a musician, we are accepting submissions for our 2027 season of the 10 at 10. 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

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Tommy Mesa on cello, Yun Lee on piano. That was La Comparsa, or the Carnival Troupe, from Ernesto Lecuona, and arranged by Tommy Mesa, that case there. Thank you for being tuned in and spending your afternoon with me here. 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
2: It's 2 o'clock, and that means it's time for your Oasis. We do this each weekday afternoon at 2. We give you 15 minutes of uninterrupted relaxation to help you recharge, refocus, ease into the final stretch of the day. And today we'll spend that time with William Babel, an English composer, harpsichordist, and a musical prodigy. Legend has it that Babel amazed listeners by recreating the elaborate vocal decorations of famous opera singers at the keyboard and turning them into showpieces of his own. Now, his recorder concerto in D minor, Opus 3, number 3, reminds us that the recorder was once a featured solo instrument rather than the painful classroom staple your kids bring home. Light and graceful and full of charm, the concerto lets the recorder's sweet, agile voice take center stage. And it's music that doesn't demand attention so much as invite you into its world. So let's take a deep breath and slow the pace of the afternoon. Close your office door and turn the lights off if you want, and settle in for your Oasis with the Recorder Concerto in D minor, Opus 3, number 3, by William Babel, with Scott Reese and Hesperus performing here on 95.5 KHFM.

0: Your Oasis on 95.5 KHFM Classical Public Radio. That was Scott Rice and Hesperus performing the Recorder Concerto in D minor, Opus 3, number 3 from William Babel. Again, it's Amy O'Brien with you. And thanks so much for being tuned in and spending time with us here. The Santa Fe Opera summer season may have come to a close, but it does live on here at KHFM. 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
1: 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Sunday, September 20th, 3 p.m. at Las Placidas Presbyterian Church. A pre-concert talk alongside a visual arts reception and exhibit will be held at 2 p.m. Tickets and information at placidusarts.org.
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4: 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This is Karin Hendrickson. I'm the director of orchestras at the University of New Mexico. 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

95.5 KHFM, Classical Public Radio. Zamy O'Brien, that was Eugene Ormandy and the Philadelphia Orchestra performing Alborada del Gracioso from Maurice Ravel. Thanks for being tuned in. Remember, you can also tune us in online 24 hours a day at our website, khfm.org. We're going to continue with a piece from Joseph Bologna, Chevalier de Saint-Georges. He led one of the most extraordinary lives of any 18th century musician. In addition to being a composer, a violin virtuoso, he was an accomplished fencer, oh, I've always wanted to do that, military officer, and one of the most celebrated figures in Parisian society. Some historians have even called him the Black Mozart, though Saint-Georges was already famous before Mozart arrived in Paris. His Symphony in G Major, Opus 11, number 1, shows why audiences admired him so much. It is bright and elegant, and it's full of energy, and it's a reminder that the classical era was filled with remarkable composers whose stories are actually still being rediscovered. So let's enjoy Symphony in G Major, Opus 11, number 1, from Joseph Bologna, Chevalier de Saint-Georges, with Jean Lamone and Tafel Music performing on 95.5 KHFM.

0: Gene Limone and Tafel Music performing Symphony in G Major, Opus 11, Number 1, composed by Joseph Bologna, Chevalier de Saint-Georges, on 95.5 KHFM. Classical Public Radio. It's Amy O'Brien with you. Thanks for being tuned in. Coming up tonight at 7 o'clock, David Sinkis will be in, as he usually is. He'll have an evening masterwork for you at both 8 and 10 p.m., that means a work entirely uninterrupted. So at 8 o'clock, it's dark enough now. 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Kick your feet back and relax and enjoy the 10 o'clock evening masterwork with David Sinkis. 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

95.5 KHFM, classical public radio. Jesus Lopez Cobos leading the Cincinnati Symphony Orchestra, Dance of the Seven Veils from Salome, composed by Richard Strauss. It's Amy O'Brien with you. We're about to continue with music from Lili Boulanger, who packed an astonishing amount into a tragically short life. In 1913, just 19 years old, she became the first woman to win the prestigious Prix de Rome. Young musicians immediately recognized her as a remarkable young talent. And today we're going to hear her Nocturne with violinist Olivier Charlier and pianist Emil Naumov. So let's sit back and enjoy a beautiful piece from Lili. But before we do, I want to remind you, as I do each weekday before I get ready to head out the door, that you matter. You count, right? Be kind and ask for help when you need it. And remember that everyone around you is fighting battles that we may not see. So give grace, choose hope, lead with love. And until next time, take care of yourselves and love each other. This one's for Sean.

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I'm Alexis Corbin, and coming up, I'll have music of Schubert, Turina, Fischer, and more, but we'll start with chansons, pièces for cello and piano. If you're just tuning in, thanks for joining us on this Tuesday, September 15th, 2026.

That was the Pièce for Cello and Piano, Opus 39 of Ernest Chausson. Perry Karp was the cellist, Jeffrey Sykes at the piano, and I am Alexis Corbin in the KHFM studios in Albuquerque. Thanks for tuning in to share some of your afternoon with me. Coming up, stick around for the Symphony Hour at 6 if you can, because we'll have a full-length piano partita of Johann Sebastian Bach performed by Vladimir Ashkenazy. 28 uninterrupted music minutes of Bach on the way later on. But up next, it's Franz Schubert's Notturno in E-flat major for piano trio, and it's the Souk trio performing the music of Schubert.

0: The Notturno in E-flat major for piano trio of Franz Schubert was performed by the Souk Trio on this Tuesday, September 15th, which happens to be the birthday of Jessie Norman, the celebrated American operatic soprano who sadly passed away in 2019 at the age of 74. But we have so many great recordings that will live long into the future. In fact, the recording we'll hear today in the 4 o'clock hour, we will celebrate her birthday with our signature work. And we have a recording that actually comes from one of the earliest CDs we ever put into our collection here at KHFM. Our CDs are all numbered by the time they came in to us. And this one is number three out of more than 12,000 CDs that we have in our collection. But it's a great one. It's no wonder it was one of the first to be collected and that we're still playing it today. So, in the 4 o'clock hour, our signature work celebrates the birthday of Jessie Norman. Stay tuned for that. Coming up next, Sharon Isbin, guitarist, performing music of Joaquin Turina after this.
1: At nearly 80, Giuseppe Verdi was finally able to put a broad smile on the faces of classic Shakespearean actors. This week, LA Opera On Air spotlights the shenanigans of several merry wives as they inflict lighthearted revenge on their would-be suitor. I'm Jennifer Miller-Hamill. Join us this week for Verdi's Falstaff.
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3: Bands of Enchantment returns September 16th through the 18th with live performances at the Chemo Theater. And then on September 19th, we're shutting down Central Ave for an all-day, all-ages music.

Sharon Isbin was the guitarist performing Fandanguillo, music of Joaquin Turina. And I'm Alexis Corbin in the KHFM studios in Albuquerque. And the summer may be over. Yeah, I noticed that actually yesterday when I woke up early to the rain falling on the roof. I thought, finally, the weather is cooling and it is fall, right? But we can still

We live the joys of summer because in August here at KHFM, we were so pleased to once again be the exclusive radio broadcast partner of the Santa Fe Opera, and we shared all five of the summer operas with you and then made them available for 30 days after they were broadcast at our website to stream whenever you wanted to stream them. Well, they're not all still there because that 30 days has elapsed for some of them, but you do still have time to hear Tchaikovsky's Eugene Onegin, Handel's Rodelinda, and Tobias Picker's Lily Elba, the Santa Fe Opera at khfm.org. And now we have a Sinfonina of Daniel Fisher, his Sinfonina number 2. A Sinfonina is a sort of a new term Daniel Fisher has coined for a very short symphony. It has all the elements of a symphony, but happens in a shorter amount of time. This 12-minute work is performed here by Jan Mulder and the London Philharmonic Orchestra.

0: The music of Daniel Fisher, Jan Mulder leading the London Philharmonic Orchestra in the Sinfonia No. 2. Daniel Fisher envisions a sinfonia as a new genre of symphonic music, a complete symphony presented in 10 to 12 minutes time, still having 3 to 4 melodic movements, but just like a compressed version of a symphony. Now, maybe Daniel Fisher didn't realize the there were many short symphonies in the past. All of the early symphonies of Mozart are quite like this. But, you know, it's all a cycle of history, isn't it? And trends come back around again. So the Sinfonia Foundation created this term, the Sinfonia, just looking to make classical music more accessible and a little more bite-sized, I suppose. That was the Sinfonia No. 2 of Daniel Fisher. Coming up in the 3 o'clock hour, which is really not that far away now, is it? We'll have music of Sibelius and Mahler and Mozart and more. But coming up next, right after this, it is a lute piece. So stay tuned for the lute.
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Performing on lute was Lutz Kirchhoff. He performed a work written for lute in 1721 by a legendary German lutenist and composer, Sylvius Leopold Weiss. That was Weiss's Tombeau on the Death of Count Logis, who was a Bohemian aristocrat based in Prague, a talented lutenist himself. People called him the Prince of the Lute, and he was influential on the style that Weiss would adopt in his compositions and playing. Music on Listener Supported, 95.5 KHFM. I am your host, Alexis Corbin, and you can email me, alexis@khfm.org. The 4 o'clock hour begins with your Health Minute from Johns Hopkins, which will follow up with music of Sibelius, so stay with us.

Le Fauves Ansnes at the keyboard performing the Peasant's Ballade of Antonin Dvorak from his Poetic Tone Pictures. 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
1: Many substances marketed as supplements enjoy a lack of oversight and regulation, among them kratom, a plant-based extract from Asia. While some users report pain relief and mood improvement, there are no studies to support this. And as Eric Strain, a substance use disorders expert at Johns Hopkins, recounts, once an active ingredient is identified, the race to create synthetics is on.
2: I would stay away from kratom because I don't know what it is. What we're seeing is plant-based products that have abuse potential, that then some aspect of them morphs into a chemically based product. So heroin, which is related to opium, morphing into fentanyl or carfentanil.
1: Strain notes that the synthetics are uniformly stronger than the original, with greater abuse and addiction potential. Overdose also becomes much more likely. At Johns Hopkins, I'm Elizabeth Tracy.
3: I'm Alexis Corbin in the KHFM studios in Albuquerque, and it may just be Tuesday, but I'm already thinking about the weekend, and you can think about the weekend too, and plan out your days with News of the Arts at khfm.org. News of the Arts is a place that we love for you to check out. It's where we like to keep tabs on what's coming up in concerts, theater, dance, galleries too. For instance, this Saturday, the Santa Fe Opera is bringing back the summer season with a screening, a public screening of Mozart's Magic Flute. It's happening at 6 p.m. on Saturday evening at the Santa Fe Rail Yard Park. Let's hope for good weather for that screening. Everyone can come out. It's a non-ticketed event. Now, that's just one of many, many things listed on the News of the Arts page. Go to khfm.org and look under Listen and Watch to find News of the Arts. And now, a serenade of Jean Sibelius, his serenade number 2, which is performed here by violinist Anna-Sophie Mutter and Staatskapelle Dresden with André Previn conducting.

0: violinist was Anna-Sophie Mutter, André Previn led Staatskapelle Dresden in the Serenade No. 2 of Jean Sibelius. You've spent many hours with KHFM enjoying pieces you know and love and hearing more about lesser-known works and composers, and you've told us how much KHFM means to you. 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That's 8009 Marble Avenue Northeast, Albuquerque, New Mexico, 87110. 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And thank you. Coming up, our signature work of the day, celebrating the birthday of Jesse Norman. 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
2: I'm meteorologist Eric Green with your forecast from KOAT Action 7 News. Watch for heavy rainfall out of any scattered shower or thunderstorm that's in the area this evening. We head into and through the overnight. Skies stay mostly cloudy. A continued chance at showers, but the chance does drop off after midnight. Wednesday morning's low with that high humidity feel, 61 for Albuquerque and 56 in Santa Fe. For Wednesday afternoon and evening, scattered showers and thunderstorms look likely. Significant heavy rain threat in play. High temperature only hits 81 in Albuquerque before the storms do break out. Santa Fe's high 76. Looking ahead towards Thursday, still a pretty good chance at scattered storms again for the afternoon and evening. We'll continue with the heavy rain threat. Thursday's high for Albuquerque, 80. Santa Fe, 75. I'm meteorologist Eric Rain with your KOAT Action 7 News forecast for listener-supported Classical 95.5 KHFM.
0: It is time now for today's signature work. And today is September 15th, the birthday of Jesse Norman. American soprano Jesse Norman was a frequent performer at the Metropolitan Opera during her lifetime and in opera houses around the world as well. She won 5 Grammys, 4 for her recordings and 1 for lifetime achievement. She received a Kennedy Center honor and the National Medal of Arts as well. And during a career full of incredible successes, she was always quick to remember the black voices that paved the way, such as Marian Anderson, Dorothy Maynard, and Leontine Price. In fact, Jesse Norman would tell the New York Times, "They have made it possible for me to say, I will sing French opera or I will sing German opera, instead of being told, you will sing Porgy and Bess." Jesse Norman would go on to say, look, it's unrealistic to pretend that racial prejudice doesn't exist. It does. It's one thing to have a set of laws and quite another to change the hearts and minds of men. That takes longer. But I do not consider my blackness a problem. I think it looks rather nice. The words of Jesse Norman, who passed away in 2019 at the age of 74, but she was born on this date, September 15th in 1945 in Augusta, Georgia. Today we hear Jesse Norman performing Mahler's Symphony No. 2, the Resurrection Symphony. This is the fourth movement, Primeval Light. Lauren Mazel leading the Vienna Philharmonic with soprano Jesse Norman for today's signature work.

Today's signature work, celebrating the birthday of Jesse Norman, born on September 15th, 1945 in Augusta, Georgia. The operatic soprano lived to be 74 years old, passing away in New York City in 2019. We just heard the voice of

0: Jesse Norman performing with the Vienna Philharmonic, led by Lauren Mazel. That was Movement 4, Primeval Light, from Mahler's Resurrection Symphony for today's signature work. 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

That was the Symphony 16 in E-flat of Wolfgang Amadeus Mozart. Nicholas Harnoncourt leading Concentus Musicus Vienna in that work that was coming in just under 14 minutes, but it was a full symphony. You heard the multiple movements and all. I was mentioning about an hour ago that Mozart's earlier symphonies were short works, and I thought, why not just hear one? Kind of made me want to hear one, and there it was. 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While you do, one of Greece's best-known composers, Mikis Theodorakis, this is the finale from his Zorba Suite, Maris Janssens leading the Oslo Philharmonic.

0: Marius Jansons leading the Oslo Philharmonic in the music of Mikis Theodorakis, probably his best-known composition. That was the finale from his Zorba Suite. I'm Alexis Corbin. Hearing that music makes me think about the fact that the Albuquerque Grecian Festival is right around the corner. It's always the first weekend of the Balloon Fiesta, so also the Balloon Fiesta is right around the corner. There's so much in the fall that you just it's hard to even have the time to experience it all, but it's all wonderful. And speaking of the Grecian festival, I know that Nikki Panagopoulos will be visiting me to talk about it at some point in the coming weeks. But if you don't want to wait around for that, you can go to abqgreekfest.com and find information right now. But she'll be in studio sometime in the coming weeks. Happening next in the studio, after the weather, I'll be sharing music of Gabriel Fauré with you. So stay tuned, but the weather is next.
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2: I'm meteorologist Derek Green with your forecast from KOAT Action 7 News. Watch for heavy rainfall out of any scattered shower or thunderstorm that's in the area this evening. We head into and through the overnight. Skies stay mostly cloudy. A continued chance at showers, but the chance does drop off after midnight. Wednesday morning's low with that high humidity feel. 61 for Albuquerque and 56 in Santa Fe. For Wednesday afternoon and evening, scattered showers and thunderstorms look likely. Significant heavy rain threat in play. High temperature only hits 81 in Albuquerque before the storms do break out. Santa Fe's high 76. Looking ahead towards Thursday, still a pretty good chance at scattered storms again for the afternoon and evening. We'll continue with the heavy rain threat. Thursday's high for Albuquerque, 80. Santa

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Masks and Bergamasks. The Pastoral Movement is what we just heard. Music of Gabriel Fauré, performed by the Orpheus Chamber Orchestra. And I'm Alexis Corbin, your afternoon host here on Listener Supported 95.5 KHFM. 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And thank you. In the 5 o'clock hour, showtime is on the way. And, I just couldn't get enough of John Williams yesterday. So we have more John Williams today. Stay tuned.

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I solisti di settimane performing the andante second movement of Vivaldi's Triple Concerto on 95.5 KHFM. I'm Alexis Corbin. 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
3: 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I am your afternoon host, Alexis Corbin, here with you from 3 to 7, Monday through Friday, except for times when we have our really great 6 p.m. monthly features, like on the first Friday of each month when we have the Music from the Americas, or coming up this week, it's going to be the third Wednesday and the third Thursday of each month. The third Wednesday of each month is the Choral Hour at 6 p.m., a whole hour of music dedicated to the gorgeous sounds that only the human voice can create. And then this Thursday at 6 p.m., the third Thursday of the month, is American Classical Voices, hosted by Renate Yazzi. It is an hour dedicated to music of indigenous artists of North America. So you can mark those in your calendar and set it on repeat for once a month on the third Wednesday and the third Thursday. But right now, if you're just showing up, then you're here just in time for Showtime. That's what we do at 5 p.m. Monday through Friday. It's Music from the Stage or the Screen. And yesterday, I played for you some John Williams music from one of the scores to the Star Wars films. And it's so highly connected to John Williams. You might think of John Williams and immediately think of Star Wars or of Superman or maybe even Harry Potter or Raiders of the Lost Ark. But I thought it might be fun today to dig back into something that you wouldn't expect when I say music of John Williams. How about a 1970s

3 drama entitled Cinderella Liberty. If you don't remember it, it starred James Caan and Marsha Mason. Caan was a sailor who falls in love with a woman, Marsha Mason, who's in difficult and complicated circumstances. One of those being that she does have a child, and Caan becomes a sort of a surrogate father for that child in the movie. The title comes from the plot point that the sailor, while receiving medical treatment at the Navy base's medical facility, gets what's called a Cinderella Liberty Pass. He is allowed to leave as long as he's back by midnight, like Cinderella. The score to Cinderella Liberty was, as I said, composed by John Williams. And this is from the score. It's called Nice to Be Around. Anna Sophie Mutter is the violinist here with John Williams conducting the Recording Arts Orchestra of Los Angeles in today's Showtime.

0: Anna Sophie Motras, the violinist, there performing with the Recording Arts Orchestra of Los Angeles. John Williams was conducting music from his score to the 1973 film Cinderella Liberty, the selection we just heard entitled Nice to Be Around. I thought it might be fun to hear from a score by John Williams from before the Star Wars years, before the Superman years, and before so much more that we identify so very strongly with John Williams. So I went back to 1973 for Cinderella Liberty, but that's not even the beginning of John Williams' film score career. That goes all the way back to 1958 when he was just 26 years old and he wrote the score to a film called Daddy-O. Back then, he was still being credited as Johnny Williams. But we just heard for today's Showtime music from Cinderella Liberty from 1973. I'm Alexis Corbin. Coming up, music from Michael Kamen entitled Cut Sleeves. It's based on an ancient legend, which I will explain after the weather.
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2: I'm meteorologist Derek Green with your forecast from KOAT Action 7 News. Watch for heavy rainfall out of any scattered shower or thunderstorm that's in the area this evening. We head into and through the overnight. Skies stay mostly cloudy. A continued chance at showers, but the chance does drop off after midnight. Wednesday morning's low with that high humidity feel, 61 for Albuquerque and 56 in Santa Fe. For Wednesday afternoon and evening, scattered showers and thunderstorms look likely. Significant heavy rain threat in play. High temperature only hits 81 in Albuquerque before the storms do break out. Santa Fe's high 76. Looking ahead towards Thursday, still a pretty good chance at scattered storms again for the afternoon and evening. We'll continue with the heavy rain threat. Thursday's high for Albuquerque, 80. Santa Fe, 75. I'm meteorologist Derek Green with your KOAT Action 7 News forecast for listener-supported Classical 95.5 KHFM.
0: 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And thank you. All right, up next we have music of Michael Kamen. He was an American composer and arranger, a conductor and a songwriter. He started out as a pop and rock arranger. He worked for Pink Floyd and many others. But he also wrote film scores like the Die Hard scores and Lethal Weapon series 2 and Robin Hood, Prince of Thieves. But here we have a work of Michael Kamen written for the concert hall. This is Cut Sleeves, which is inspired by a Chinese legend where an emperor cuts his sleeves off so as not to wake his lover who has fallen asleep on them. It's a work for flute, oboe, cello, and harp performed by Catherine Fink, Diane Lesser, Leo Grinhaus, and Victoria Drake. This is Michael Kamen's Cut Sleeves.

0: was the oboist, Leo Grinhouse the cellist, and Victoria Drake the harpist, performing Cut Sleeves, a work by Michael Kamen, who was an arranger, a conductor, a composer, a songwriter. One of his most famous orchestral arrangements would have been the arrangements for Pink Floyd's 1979 album, The Wall. But he also wrote many film scores. He won Grammys and Oscars as well. Music of Michael Kamen on Listener Supported 95.5 KHFM. I am your host, Alexis Corbin. And I just feel so lucky that here at KHFM, we have listeners who support this music we all love. 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Coming up, I have music of Lili Boulanger, followed by music of Ludwig van Beethoven. Two LBs on the way. Stay tuned.
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Joanne Folletta led the Women's Philharmonic in music of a trailblazing woman of classical music, Lili Boulanger. That was Of a Spring Morning on 95.5 KHFM, where one of our listeners recently said, "Where else would I possibly go when I want to relax?" 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

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We had music of Lily Boulanger, and now another LB, Ludwig van Beethoven. This is the Allegro First Movement of Beethoven's Razumovsky Quartet No. 2, performed here by the Tokyo String Quartet.

0: The Tokyo String Quartet performing music of Beethoven. We just heard the first movement of Beethoven's Razumovsky Quartet No. 2. Ever since 1954, KHFM has been one of New Mexico's great cultural institutions, bringing you curated classical repertoire 24 hours a day, on air and online now as well. 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And from all of us to you, thank you. Now, we've just heard Ludwig van Beethoven. Before that, Lili Boulanger. I feel like I have to follow that up with music of another LB. That's coming up right after the weather. Stay tuned.
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2: I'm meteorologist Derek Green with your forecast from KOAT Action 7 News. Watch for heavy rainfall out of any scattered shower or thunderstorm that's in the area this evening. We head into and through the overnight. Skies stay mostly cloudy. A continued chance at showers, but the chance does drop off after midnight. Wednesday morning's low with that high humidity feel, 61 for Albuquerque and 56 in Santa Fe. For Wednesday afternoon and evening, scattered showers and thunderstorms look likely. Significant heavy rain threat in play. High temperature only hits 81 in Albuquerque before the storms do break out. Santa Fe's high 76. Looking ahead towards Thursday, still a pretty good chance at scattered storms again for the afternoon and evening. We'll continue with the heavy rain threat. Thursday's high for Albuquerque, 80. Santa Fe, 75. I'm meteorologist Derek Green with your KOAT Action 7 News forecast for listener-supported classical 95.5 KHFM.
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5: 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And thank you.

The third LB in a row. We had Lili Boulanger and Ludwig van Beethoven. That, of course, was music of Leonard Bernstein. We've just heard the Candide Overture. Marius Janssens leading the Oslo Philharmonic. And I'm Alexis Corbin, your afternoon host here on 95.5 KHFM, where we are on social media. I hope you've found us on Instagram and on Facebook and that you're taking us with you everywhere you scroll. It's a great way to find out more about the music coming up on air and great events in the community, too. Ever since 1954, KHFM has had a smart and loyal listening audience of all ages. 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